0: the new Air Force One.
1: The former Qatari-owned jumbo jet has the robin's egg blue exterior of the old plane, with the underbelly painted navy blue with a red stripe above it. The tail has a massive American flag on it.
2: This plane was transformed into a flying White House at a level of luxury that nobody's ever seen before.
1: President Trump spoke after stepping off the new plane at Andrews Air Force Base in a dramatic flourish. He confirmed he would be taking the new jet to the NATO summit in Turkey next month.
2: Now, when we land at airports in London and in Germany and different places, nobody tops this one. And that's the way we have to have it for our country. Nobody even comes close.
1: This is a so-called bridge jet until a new Air Force One arrives from Boeing in about 2 years. Ed Donahue, Washington.
0: 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I'm Ben Thomas. 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
3: Wave weather.
4: Good evening. Now your wave weather forecast for Haverhill and the Merrimack Valley. Clear skies tonight. Low around 60. West winds 15 to 25. Scattered afternoon thunderstorms for every Saturday. Mostly cloudy, breezy, high around 78. Northwest winds gusting up to 30. Saturday night, partly cloudy, cooler, low around 56. Spotty thunderstorms for Sunday, partly cloudy, highs in the upper 70s. I'm WHAV meteorologist James Cuffington. Your next wave weather in 30 minutes.
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2: 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The library will also provide a recording following the talk for those who cannot attend the live presentation. 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In the Edwin B. Johnson Newsroom, this is Jennifer Cosgrove.

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3: 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An important part of the program is talking with area newsmakers, giving you a direct link and the latest information into what's happening in the greater Haverhill area. Recently, I spoke with Jeff Grassi, manager of the Haverhill's Farmers Market, about the vendors who will be attending.
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5: I'm Ben Thomas with an AP News Minute. An ancient holy site in Ukraine suffered war damage this week. Walter Ratliff has details.
6: A helicopter drops water as firefighters battle smoke and flames at the Kyiv-Pechersk Lavra, also known as the Monastery of the Caves. The Lavra is one of the most prominent, ancient, and holy sites in Eastern Orthodox Christianity. It's a sprawling complex of monasteries and churches, including some underground, stretching back nearly 1,000 years.
7: It was from the Lavra and the hills of Kyiv that Christianity spread eastward across our part of Europe.
6: On Thursday, President Volodymyr Zelensky remarked that Ukraine launched an attack on Russian oil facilities in response to the bombing at the holy site.
7: Taking such places is, in fact, a crime against humanity.
6: The strike caused a major fire that burned through 80% of the roof of the historic Dormition Cathedral at the site. I'm Walter Ratliff.
5: And I'm Ben Thomas.
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8: Good evening. Now your wave weather forecast for Haverhill and the Merrimack Valley. Clear skies tonight, low around 60, west winds 15 to 25. Scattered afternoon thunderstorms for every Saturday, mostly cloudy, breezy, high around 78. Northwest winds gusting up to 30. Saturday night, partly cloudy, cooler, low around 56. Spotty thunderstorms for Sunday, partly cloudy, highs in the upper 70s. I'm WHAV meteorologist James Cuffington. Your next wave weather in 30 minutes.
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5: The Dustin Garrison House is turning the clock back and inviting the public to experience life in colonial America. The historic house's fourth annual muster will take place Saturday, June 20th, from 10 a.m. to 3 p.m. on the grounds of the museum at 665 Hilldale Avenue, Haverhill. In addition to a presentation of arms by the militia company, the Declaration of Independence will be read, crafters will show off colonial crafts, and tours of the Garrison House will be offered. The event is free. The Dustin Garrison House was built by brickmaker and stonemason Thomas Dustin of Kittery, Maine in 1697. It is listed on the National Register of Historic Places as an example of first period architecture. 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In the Edwin B. Johnson Newsroom, this is Jennifer Cosgrove.

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2: AP News, I'm Ben Thomas. People gathered to celebrate Juneteenth at events across the U.S. today, and at Donahue Reports in Chicago.
3: The Obama Presidential Center is open to the public. Former President Barack Obama says it involves the spirit that has inspired generations of Americans.
4: There's a new generation out there ready to write the next chapter of our story. We intend to help them do it, and we ask that you join us.
3: Obama and former First Lady Michelle Obama surprised some of the first visitors to walk through the doors, personally greeting them. I'm Ed Donahue.
2: Officials say Israel and Hezbollah have agreed to a truce, but heavy fighting earlier today put negotiations between the U.S. and Iran on hold. President Trump says
5: 60 days, they have to make a deal, otherwise we will do things that won't make them happy, but I don't think it's going to get to that. I think it's going to be very good.
2: And he's pleased with the initial deal.
5: Those ships are flowing out of the Hormuz Strait like nobody's ever seen before, actually. There were a lot of them, about 700 of them, and they're pouring out. The oil is all over the place. You're going to see oil drop so low, I hope the companies are happy about it.
2: British Prime Minister Keir Starmer says he'll fight attempts by party rival Andy Burnham to oust him from office. The Manchester mayor has won a seat in Parliament. Elsewhere in England,
6: a collision between two trains traveling south towards London Friday afternoon killed one person and seriously injured dozens of people on board. Emergency services rushed to the scene outside Bedford, where passengers described being thrown by the impact with bloody injuries and broken bones. An ambulance service said around 90 people were hurt, 33 with serious injuries. Transport Workers Union General Secretary Eddie Dempsey said the one fatality was a train driver. East Midlands Railway said that the 4:40 p.m. train from Corby to St. Pancras Station collided with the 3:50 p.m. train from Nottingham. I'm Jennifer King.
2: This is AP News. Sunday's the summer solstice, and Walter Ratliff reports.
7: Every year, thousands descend upon Stonehenge to celebrate the solstice.
8: You bet your life on it. There was feasting, there were celebrations. They were aware of when the sun was going to come up on the longest day of the year.
7: Now, archaeologists like Phil Harding say a nearby prehistoric site could have been an early prototype for Stonehenge.
8: Nobody has actually found an alignment that so accurately captures the sun rise on the horizon in midsummer and the sun set on the horizon at midwinter.
7: Scientists used data to create a model of how the site appeared in 3000 BC. And added in the movement of the sun, moon, and stars from 5,000 years ago. The calculations showed that its features would have formed a line to perfectly show the summer solstice sun rising behind them. I'm Walter Ratliff.
2: 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I'm Ben Thomas. 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
10: Good evening. Now your wave weather forecast for Haverhill and the Merrimack Valley. Clear skies tonight, low around 60, west winds 15 to 25. Scattered afternoon thunderstorms for every Saturday, mostly cloudy, breezy, high around 78. Northwest winds gusting up to 30. Saturday night, partly cloudy, cooler, low around 56. Spotty thunderstorms for Sunday, partly cloudy, highs in the upper 70s. I'm WHAV meteorologist James Cuffington. Your next wave weather in 30 minutes.
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4: I'm Ben Thomas with an AP News Minute. President Trump's touting the initial effect of the deal he signed with Iran.
5: Those ships are flowing out of the Hormuz Strait like nobody's ever seen before, actually. There were a lot of them, about 700 of them, and they're pouring out. The oil is all over the place. You're going to see oil drop so low.
4: And on nuclear negotiations.
5: 60 days, they have to make a deal. Otherwise, we will do things that won't make them happy. But I don't think it's going to get to that.
4: But Donna Warder reports.
6: Most Americans still disapprove of how he's handling the issue. About 65% of Americans surveyed by the Associated Press and the NORC Center for Public Affairs Research disapprove of how Trump is handling Iran. But when looking at just Republicans, only 28% are unhappy. The poll was fielded as Trump announced a deal with Iran and authorized an end to the U.S. naval blockade of the Strait of Hormuz. I'm Donna Warder.
4: And I'm Ben Thomas.
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7: Good evening. Now your wave weather forecast for April in the Merrimack Valley. Clear skies tonight. Low around 60. West winds 15 to 25. Scattered afternoon thunderstorms for every Saturday. Mostly cloudy, breezy, high around 78. Northwest winds gusting up to 30. Saturday night, partly cloudy, cooler, low around 56. Spotty thunderstorms for Sunday, partly cloudy, highs in the upper 70s. I'm WHAV meteorologist James Cuffington. Your next wave weather in 30 minutes.
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2: AP News for Friday, June 19th. I'm Ben Thomas. Officials say Israel and Hezbollah have agreed to a truce, but heavy fighting in southern Lebanon Friday prompted Iran to put negotiations with the U.S. on hold.
3: 60 days, they have to make a deal, otherwise we...
2: President Trump.
3: We will do things that won't make them happy.
2: A presidential election coming up in Colombia Sunday.
4: On one side, peace activist Ivan Cepeda has pledged to continue leftist President Gustavo Petro's total peace agenda, which includes negotiating with armed criminal groups. On the other side is Abelardo de la Esperanza, a lawyer and businessman with President Trump's endorsement, who's promised an all-out offensive on crime. Colombia has over 41 million eligible voters. Many fear a return to past violence, remembering kidnappings and killings by both FARC guerrillas and government soldiers in the 2000s. Teacher Yamil Guevara says she worries Colombians have forgotten the leftist violence. What happened to people? Did they forget history, she says. Lawyer Javier Barzo says Esperia is likely to put down any protest with violence. I'm Jennifer King.
2: In Eastern Congo, the latest Ebola victim, just 6 months old.
5: The girl is the third child to die at an orphanage. Father Innocent Nandogo says she was living at the St. Nicholas Orphanage, and we only realized that the child was showing signs of Ebola, so we rushed her to the hospital. Carrying a cross, people stood at a distance as the small coffin was lowered into the ground by masked and gloved health workers. Officials say there have been 245 deaths from the current outbreak.
6: La situation reste préoccupante parce que les cas...
5: Alex Locke with the Red Cross says the situation remains concerning. Cases continue to rise. We are also seeing growing distrust with some people, thinking the disease doesn't exist or believing certain rumors. There are no approved Ebola vaccines or treatments. I'm Ed Donahue.
2: This is AP News. A 4-1 loss to Switzerland Thursday left Bosnia-Herzegovina in a tough position at the World Cup. But as far as the unofficial team song competition goes...
7: I'm from

0: entertainment editors call it a banger. The band is Dubioza Collective. Bedran Mojajic says they first put it out 15 years ago.
1: It evolved from this satirical take on immigration and American dream, and it was translated into American football dream for the entire nation.
0: And the title is...
2: Hi from Bosnia, take me to America.
0: 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I'm Ben Thomas. 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
4: Good evening. Now with your wave weather forecast for April in the Merrimack Valley. Clear skies tonight, low around 60, west winds 15 to 25. Scattered afternoon thunderstorms for every Saturday, mostly cloudy, breezy, high around 78. Northwest winds gusting up to 30. Saturday night, partly cloudy, cooler, low around 56. Spotty thunderstorms for Sunday, partly cloudy, highs in the upper 70s. I'm WHAV meteorologist James Cuffington. Your next wave weather in 30 minutes.
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7: Welcome to Short Waves, WHAV's monthly series of original stories by Georgetown author Dr. Richard Zaff and read by Jennifer Cosgrove. Tonight, the drone is home. First, Dr. Zaff relates to Ms. Cosgrove what inspired him to pen this story.
8: I am here with Richard Zaff, Dr. Richard Zaff.
9: Correct.
8: Short story author extraordinaire. Your story of this month, The Drone is Home.
9: Yes.
8: What gave you the idea for that? It's a really interesting story.
9: There was a fellow, now deceased, up the street, and he had two very demanding daughters. He sacrificed a lot for both his wife and his two daughters. They were a very self-centered group, and eventually he wanted a boat. The story is about how he comes to get the boat and what happens.
8: Oh.
9: And it's related to him and the fact that he was a very good salesman, got a big bonus. The girls were planning to spend his bonus on their prom dates and various other things, and mom was ready to remodel the kitchen and so on. and he kept saying to them, well, I bought a boat. And they would say, of course, dear, you know, and go on. And so that's basically the story. I won't give you the ending, but the punchline is such that, you know, he has to deal with the fact that he's got the boat and three very amazed women who are not happy with its arrival. Let's put it that way. So that's pretty much that story.
7: Now, this month's original story, The Drone is Home by Dr. Richard Zaff.
8: The Drone is Home by Richard Zaff. Buzz, buzz, buzz. He could feel the hive vibrate and mummer. The drone is home. The drone is home. As he pulled into the driveway. When he entered the hive, he'd be awash in estrogen, obligated to cater to the needs of the queen bee and their two daughters. He loved them all, but being the only male except for the cat, there was no male bonding. He looked at the cat. Fluffy didn't offer much inspiration, having been fixed. He just slinked off to his private corner, giving the drone an accusatory glare, seeming to say, "Look what you let them do to me." Poor thing couldn't even protect himself since he'd been declawed. The drone thought he and the cat had too much in common. As a district sales manager for a chain of auto parts stores, the drone provided the family with a comfortable living. He supported his girls and the queen bee, who spent her time managing the garden club affairs as its president, treating her position as a full-time job. As a result, he delayed some things on his wish list, like a sports car and a sailboat. He owned a worn-out Triumph TR3 in grad school, and as a young man, sailed on his uncle's 25-foot yawl. Whenever he got close to either goal, other expenses cropped up. There were an endless number of figure skating lessons for daughter number one that went on long after it became evident that beyond getting her hair done, having a new outfit for each big event, and striking a dramatic pose at the beginning of her routine, the remainder of the show was an endless series of sitzplots. Any suggestion that she find another way of expressing her artistic creativity resulted in tears and door slamming. Her coach was sure she could compete at the national level given more time at $75 an hour plus ice rental. One day, she broke her ankle at a practice and was soothed by a boy one class ahead of her, ending her interest in skating. Maybe there was a god or gods. Daughter number two, to be different from her sister, chose gymnastics. She was deemed good enough to warrant a personal coach at another $75 an hour, plus the inevitable trips to the hair salon and the regular changes in overpriced costumes. She wasn't bad at gymnastics, just too tall. While the other little pixies bounced and twirled in their petite frames, number two daughter lumbered along at 5'8". When she did a flip, it ended in a resounding thump that shook the entire gym. He mentioned once that she might try field hockey or basketball, and was met with tears, door slamming, and an icy stare from the queen bee. Cut off again for another month. Oh well. At last, a growing interest in boys and a headlong run into the vaulting horse resulting in a mild concussion ended her career. It wasn't that the girls and the queen bee were insensitive to him. They competed in cuddling up with him when he watched football or hockey, and even got him a lawn tractor for Father's Day. He acted grateful, but would have rather put the money toward a used 1967 MGB GT for sale up the street. Then again, the tractor did a beautiful job trimming the lawn, enhancing the Queen Bee's garden, the showpiece of the local garden club. Today was a big day for the drone. He received a substantial bonus from work for exceeding sales projections, with which he had purchased a sailboat and a pickup truck. She was a pocket cruiser just over 20 feet, and came with a trailer for winter storage and a paid slip for the season. The previous owner had two small children, a wife, no sailing experience, and no brain. He took the family for a day sail and hit a sandbar. The boat washed up on the beach, where she bounced on the sand for an hour before the outgoing tide left her stranded. "Either the boat goes, or the marriage goes, and you'll never see the kids again," his wife had said as she stomped up the beach with her brood. "The bonus you told me about is great news," said the queen bee. "The girls are all excited. They have so many plans. There are proms for both of them coming up, and they're looking to get new gowns, and then there are the matching shoes that they'll need. A new salon in Newburyport's a little bit pricey, but everybody's raving about it. They'll do a great job on the girls' hair, and they also have a special going for only 50 more, which includes having their nails done and a massage." Fighting back his frustration, he said, "I bought a sailboat." "Of course, dear. I was talking to the girls at the garden club, and the new glass top stoves are so popular. I've made arrangements for the appliance people to take measurements, and while we're at it, we can replace the kitchen cabinets."
10: "I bought a sailboat," he said, gritting his teeth.
8: "This is great! We can accessorize our prom gowns. I saw a cute beaded handbag that's less than $200, said daughter number one, holding up her phone with a picture of the handbag.
11: "Yeah, and we can each get a limo instead of having Dad drive us," said daughter number two.
10: "I bought a sailboat," he said.
8: The next day, the drone picked up the boat from Sal's marina.

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3: 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The most needed items are tuna, pasta, and rice. 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The Sacred Hearts Food Pantry, which is run by the St. Vincent de Paul Conference, is open Mondays, Wednesdays, and Fridays from 7:30 to 11 a.m. at 16 Carlton Ave, Haverhill. 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
5: Who's the letter from, McGee?
6: Government. Some general, it says on the envelope.
5: Oh, no, they can't draft you again.
6: Oh, the heck they...
7: Yes, it's Fibber, McGee, and Molly. Night, Monday through Friday, NBC brings you the Fibber, McGee, and Molly program, transcribed, written by Phil Leslie and directed by Max Hutter.

0: ahead, McGee. Open the letter. Which general is it from?
1: The Postmaster General, kiddo. And if he's beefing about my box rent being overdue again, he can just go... Oh, listen to this, Molly. Says, dear taxpayer...
0: They can say that again.
1: Yeah. Says, your new administration is conducting a survey of the Postal Department to learn whether you, the taxpayer, are getting the proper service.
0: That's what I like about new administrations. They're always so friendly, aren't they?
1: Yep. Says, we are asking you, the taxpayer, whether you consider the postal service in your area satisfactory or not. Your prompt reply will help us settle the 7-7-7, and so forth and so on, and signed, Postmaster General.
0: Well, bless their little political hearts. Write and tell them everything is just dandy, and to let us know if they have a sale on airmail stamps.
1: Boy, oh boy, how do you like that? Our own government asking me for advice.
0: I hope they know how far their necks are out.
1: Oh, boy, will I give it to them. I'll write them guys a letter that'll melt the bronze plaques off of every post office from Peoria to Punxsutawney, PA. I'll knock them out a nasty note that'll wake up the dead letter office.
0: I wouldn't be...
1: I'll blow the lid off the whole dad-ratted postal department. That's what I'll blow the lid off the whole.
0: Why?
1: Why? What do you mean, why? The post office wrote and asked me, what do I think of the service, didn't they? Naturally, I'm going to write them the dirtiest, most insulting letter I can think up.
0: Why?
1: Look, maybe you don't understand, my dear. This is the government. Nobody ever writes anything nice to the government. They want to know what I think of the postal service, so
0: now, look, McGee, let's face it. Our mail service is just wonderful, and you know it. Every morning, come rain, snow, or stray dogs, that mailman climbs our front steps to bring you a circular or a postcard or a gas bill. And if he hasn't any mail for you, he rings the bell to apologize.
1: Yeah. Fine thing, waking a customer up just to tell him he's got no mail.
0: Well, any customer that has to be waked up at 10:30 in the morning doesn't deserve mail. Our postal service is just fine.
1: Oh, yeah? You call it fine service last winter when I asked the mailman to mail a letter to Fred Nittany and he says it isn't stamped, and I says, sell me a stamp, and he says I haven't got any with me, and he had to go clear back to the post office to get a 3-cent stamp for me, and when he come back with a stamp, he didn't even have change for a $20 bill. You call that service?
0: Well, he finally just gave you the stamp, didn't he?
1: Yeah, I believe he did at that. It was dirty, though. It had sleet and snow all over it.
0: You're lucky it wasn't blood. If I'd have been that mailman...
1: Hold it, Tootsie. Come in.
0: Well, Mr. Oldtimer.
2: Hello there!

0: we were just discussing a letter McGee got.
1: Yeah, you can give me your opinion on it, old-timer. What do you think about the U.S. mail?
2: Well, now, I was just reading some statistics on that today, Johnny.
1: Good, let's have them.
2: Says the average U.S. male today is 2 inches taller than his grandpa was, weighs 160 pounds, and likes bebop, baseball, and girls. He spends an average...
1: No. That's not the kind of mail we're talking about.
0: We mean the post office.
2: Oh, he likes to play that, too. The average U.S. male is...
1: Hey, hold it. I'm trying to tell you I got a letter from the government asking me what I think about the mail service. The post office department. So I...
2: Oh, that post office. Well, now, that's a very fine institution, Johnny.
0: That's what I keep telling him.
2: I got a soft spot in my heart for the post office kids. I never walk in there that it don't remind me of Papa.
1: Your father? Was he a mailman or something?
2: I never knew, Johnny. Papa left home when I was just a boy. Disappeared into the night. Every day after that, Mama used to go down to the post office.
0: Oh, waiting for a letter, was she?
2: Nope. She just went in to admire Papa's picture on the wanted posters. Had a very fine likeness of him that John Darms did.
1: He ever come back home?
2: Well, it was very interesting, Johnny. I got so sick and tired of looking at that bald puss of Papa's that I snuck in there one night with a charcoal and drew a big head of hair, a mustache, and a full beard onto him. That done it.
0: What happened?
2: Cops took a look at it the next morning, went out and arrested General Grant.
1: Ah, for the love of you,
2: Papa come home, and him and Mama lived happily ever after. And that's why I love the post office. So long, kid.
1: So long.

least once a day, you probably hear the old saying, it takes all kinds of people to make a world. That could very easily be changed to, it takes all kinds of people to make a community. In your community, there are people of different races, creeds, and nationalities. Each of them has something to give to the community, his strength, skill, or knowledge to make it a better place. When you let racial or religious prejudice influence your community life, it's yourself that you're cheating. It's your country's good name that you're tampering with. Let's read the old saying this way. It takes all kinds of people to make a community or a nation strong.

0: General, Postmaster General, write me a letter.
1: Why don't you just sit down and write the Postmaster General and tell him the Postal Service is just fine?
0: Oh, no. Not yet, kiddo. I'll think about it a while first.
1: Well, I can't find anything to complain about, and neither can you.
0: Well, I'll keep trying, though, till... Hey, what about that big hassle we had with them guys 3 years ago over the Christmas cards? Yeah, the Christmas cards. What about that, the Christmas cards?
1: You mean the time we got them all out early in December?
0: Yeah, New Year's Day rolled around, and not one of our cards had been delivered, and I went down to that post office and... Oh. You found them in my overcoat, didn't you?
1: I did that.
0: Well, I'll think of something.
1: All right, sweetheart, but don't write any poison pen notes till I get back. I've got to run upstairs and sort the laundry before the laundryman...
0: Okay, Tootsie. Ah, there goes a good kid. And generous to a fault. Here's the government just begging me to criticize them, and she wants me to pass up the chance to blast the daylights out of them, but by George, I'll... Come in.
2: Hi, mister.
0: Oh, hello there, Teeny. Oh, I'm glad to see you.
2: What you doing, mister? What you doing? Watching anything?
0: Oh, as a matter of fact, sis, I'm conducting an impartial survey among my neighbors as to the merits and the demerits of the United States Postal Service as represented locally. Answer yes or no.
2: Well, I,
0: I got a letter here from the Postmaster General, Teeny. They want to know if our mail delivery is okay. What do you think?
2: Well, I think our mailman is just wonderful, mister. He's so nice.
0: Yeah?
2: Every morning he goes to the house next door, and a pretty lady comes to the door, and he gives her a letter, and then he gives her a big kiss.
0: Aha! Now I got him. Now! You mean to tell me the mailman kisses all the women down the block?
2: Oh, no, no. Just the lady next door to us, the one he's married to.
0: Oh, that one. Well, even so, that's not very official behavior.
2: Yesterday, our mailman went to Willie Toops' house, and he rang the doorbell, and Willie came to the door, and Willie's dog ran out and bit him right on the veranda.
0: Yeah? Did the mailman get sore?
2: Oh, no, he just laughed like everything.
0: The dog bit him, and he laughed?
2: No, the dog bit Willie.
0: Oh, Willie.
2: That silly dog. He always bites Willie.
0: Yeah.
2: He thinks Willie's a pork chop, I betcha.
0: Yeah, well, there is a certain resemblance. But to get back to the mailman...
2: His name is Mr. Gilman.
0: Oh.
2: Yeah, Gilman. Mm-hmm. And me and Willie always wait for him when he comes home from work because he plays Indian with us.
0: Oh, plays Indian,
2: mm-hmm.
0: Huh?
2: Yeah.
0: Oh, that's nice.
2: Willie's the big chief, and I'm the papoose, and Mr. Gilman is the squaw.
0: Oh.
2: And he lets me ride in his mail pouch all around the block, and boy, does it ever get stuffy in there.
0: Yeah, man. Well, I can see I'm not getting anywhere with you, sis. I just hate to pass up a chance to blow the lid off of this.
2: Oh, huh? There he goes now on the way home.
0: Who?
2: Hey, Mr. Gilman.
0: Oh.
2: It's me, Teeny. Can I ride home with your mail pouch? Oh, boy.
0: Doggone it, this is very discouraging. Here, I get the chance of a lifetime to tell
1: who
0: these guys...
1: Who is here, McGee?
0: Oh, that kid down the street. I still think she's a midget. Doggone it, this is disgusting, Molly. 20 years I've been writing nasty letters to the government.
1: Oh, at least 20 years,
0: sweet. So now, for the first time in my life, the government asked me to criticize them. They begged me to criticize them, and I ain't been able to dig up a thing. But by George, I'll think of something to beep about if it takes me the rest
3: Molly,
0: of...
3: Molly! McGee! You home?
1: Oh, yes. Come on in, Dr. Gamble.
3: Well, afternoon, my dear. Hello, Grouch Puss.
0: Hi, Blob.
3: You gonna bowl with us tonight?
0: Yeah.
1: See, who's ahead of the bowling, Doctor? You or McGee?
3: I am, of course. When it comes to any sort of physical contest with little mouse muscle, my dear, I am way out in front.
0: You're way out in the back, too, Lard Bucket.
3: Oh.
0: And way out on both sides. And, hey, what do you find wrong with the Postal Service, Doc?
3: Huh? Postal Service?
0: Yeah, Postal Service. Give me the dirt. Do they lose your mail? Do they ever bring you packages of medicine busted all up? Does the mailman track mud in your office and flirt with your nurse?
3: Have you seen my nurse?
1: A good point.
3: Hey, what brought all this on, anyhow?
1: Well, himself here, like all taxpayers, I suppose, got a letter from the Postmaster General today asking him how the Postal Service is.
0: Yeah, and I've been racking my brain all day, and frankly, I can't find a dad-ratted thing to beef about. Ain't that disgusting, Doc?
3: I can see how you feel.
0: It's a dirty, underhanded trick. That's what it is.
3: Yeah.
0: If they'd ask me what I think about taxes or about them chug holes on 14th Street or how do I feel about the price of groceries. But no, they got to ask me about the Postal Service.
1: Oh, come on. Give up, McGee. Answer the Postmaster General's letter. Come on now. Here's a pen.
0: Okay. I know when I'm licked.
3: Yeah, and I know how it hurts you to write something nice.
0: Yeah, well, gee whiz. Dear... Mr. Farley, I got your...
3: Hey, wait a minute. Farley.
0: That's what it says on the letter, stupid. You... James A. Farley, Postmaster General.
1: Let's see that. Heavenly days. Look at the date.
0: Huh? Oh, my gosh. November 23rd, 1932.
3: Great Scott.
0: Oh, boy. Dear Mr. Farley, frankly, we find your mail delivery a little slow.

0: Fibber and Molly will be back in a moment. NBC has brought you the Fibber, McGee, and Molly program, transcribed with Bill Thompson as the old-timer and Arthur Q. Bryan as Dr. Gamble. The part of Teeny was played by Teeny. And here are Fibber and Molly to say...
1: See you tomorrow night. Good night.
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4: Good evening. Now your wave weather forecast for Haverhill and the Merrimack Valley. Clear skies tonight, low around 60, west winds 15 to 25. Scattered afternoon thunderstorms for every Saturday, mostly cloudy, breezy, high around 78. Northwest winds gusting up to 30. Saturday night, partly cloudy, cooler, low around 56. Spotty thunderstorms for Sunday, partly cloudy, highs in the upper 70s. I'm WHAV meteorologist James Cuffington. Your next wave weather in 30 minutes.
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2: From Feature Story News in Washington, I'm Nick Harper. Planned talks on Iran's nuclear program in Switzerland have been postponed, with the White House confirming that US Vice President J.D. Vance's trip has been put off and no new date has been set for negotiations. The delay comes after Israel carried out a wave of deadly strikes across Lebanon on Friday in response to Hezbollah attacks that killed four Israeli soldiers. Israel and Hezbollah have now recommitted to their ceasefire. FSN's Ross Cullen has more from Switzerland, where the talks were due to happen this Friday.
3: Israel has been carrying out more strikes today, just 2 days after the memorandum was signed by President Trump for the United States and President Pezeshkian for Iran. Israel obviously feels emboldened with that support of the United States to continue to carry out strikes. However, we have seen some rebukes of the Israeli government by both Donald Trump in Evian during the G7 and by the Vice President J.D. Vance as well.
2: Meanwhile, new polling has underscored Americans' disapproval of the war in Iran, as Everson's Mitch McCann reports.
4: A new poll conducted by the Associated Press between June 11 and 17 shows that around two-thirds of Americans, or 65%, disapprove of how President Trump is handling issues related to Iran. However, when Republicans are considered separately, the survey shows that only 28% disapprove. The president's job approval rating was unchanged from when the survey was last conducted in May, remaining at 37%. The war in Iran has brought new political pressure for Mr. Trump, with the conflict being blamed for rising inflation driven by higher energy prices.
2: All 27 European Union leaders have unanimously adopted joint conclusions on Ukraine at the Brussels summit, the first time they've done so since March last year. FSN's William Denslow reports from Brussels.
5: We know that the European Union has pledged a huge tranche of funding to the tune of roughly $100 billion to help fund Ukraine for the next couple of years, but there is a feeling that yet more support is required going forward.
2: The former mayor of the English city of Manchester, Andy Burnham, is trying to convince the UK Prime Minister Keir Starmer to resign. It comes after Friday's decisive by-election win, with Burnham securing 55% of the vote. It means he's now a Member of Parliament and can challenge the Prime Minister. Everson Stuart Smith has more from London.
6: With the first major hurdle passed, Andy Burnham is trying to convince UK Prime Minister Keir Starmer to leave without a leadership contest. Both of them believe a formal contest is the worst option, as it would divide the Labour Party and distract from government, but neither is so far willing to give in. Allies of Andy Burnham, the most popular Labour politician in the country, are reportedly calling Labour Party MPs to put their backing behind the former mayor.
2: From Bureaus Worldwide, this is FSN.
1: With FSN Spotlight, I'm Simon Marks, looking in more detail today at the ceasefire extension agreement that Iran and the US have now signed. It is going into effect immediately. But is it worth the paper it's printed on? Leon Panetta is a former US Defense Secretary and veteran of the Clinton and Obama administrations.
7: The good news is the straits are open and that the ceasefire is going to be extended for 60 days. The bad news is that we've virtually given Iran total control of the Straits of Hormuz, which gives them a tremendous amount of leverage and a tremendous influence in the Middle East for the future. Secondly, Israel is not part of this agreement. And if they're not part of this agreement, I'm not sure you can hold the ceasefire together. And lastly, all of these other issues are going to have to be dealt with in 60 days of negotiation. That's a very short time frame in order to resolve particularly the nuclear issues, which demand a tremendous amount of very complex approaches in order to guarantee that they do not achieve a bomb.
1: Some top Republicans are giving the deal the thumbs down. Senator Ted Cruz of Texas faulted it for giving billions of dollars to theocratic lunatics who want to murder Americans. But Vice President J.D. Vance said it will create a safer, more prosperous world. With FSN Spotlight, I'm Simon Marks.
2: And the main news again, planned talks on Iran's nuclear program in Switzerland have been postponed, with no new date set for negotiations. It comes after new deadly strikes between Israel and Hezbollah in Lebanon. All 27 European Union leaders have unanimously adopted a joint conclusion on Ukraine. and the UK Prime Minister Keir Starmer could now face a leadership challenge from the newly elected Member of Parliament, Andy Burnham. That's Feature Story News, Nick Harper reporting. Wave weather.
0: Good evening. Now your wave weather forecast for April in the Merrimack Valley. Clear skies tonight, low around 60, west winds 15 to 25. Scattered afternoon thunderstorms for every Saturday, mostly cloudy, breezy, high around 78. Northwest winds gusting up to 30. Saturday night, partly cloudy, cooler, low around 56. Spotty thunderstorms for Sunday, partly cloudy, highs in the upper 70s. I'm WHAV meteorologist James Cuffington. Your next wave weather in 30 minutes.
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5: Good evening. Now your wave weather forecast for Haverhill and the Merrimack Valley. Clear skies tonight, low around 60, west winds 15 to 25. Scattered afternoon thunderstorms for every Saturday, mostly cloudy, breezy, high around 78. Northwest winds gusting up to 30. Saturday night, partly cloudy, cooler, low around 56. Spotty thunderstorms for Sunday, partly cloudy, highs in the upper 70s. I'm WHAV meteorologist James Cuffington. Your next Wave weather in 30 minutes.
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3: Good evening. Now your wave weather forecast for Haverhill and the Merrimack Valley. Clear skies tonight, low around 60, west winds 15 to 25. Scattered afternoon thunderstorms for every Saturday, mostly cloudy, breezy, high around 78. Northwest winds gusting up to 30. Saturday night, partly cloudy, cooler, low around 56. Spotty thunderstorms for Sunday, partly cloudy, highs in the upper 70s. I'm WHAV meteorologist James Cuffington. Your next wave weather in 30 minutes.
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4: Good evening. Now your wave weather forecast for Haverhill and the Merrimack Valley. Clear skies tonight, low around 60, west winds 15 to 25. Scattered afternoon thunderstorms for every Saturday, mostly cloudy, breezy, high around 78. Northwest winds gusting up to 30. Saturday night, partly cloudy, cooler, low around 56. Spotty thunderstorms for Sunday, partly cloudy, highs in the upper 70s. I'm WHAV meteorologist James Cuffington. Your next wave weather in 30 minutes.
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8: Good evening. Now your wave weather forecast for Haverhill and the Merrimack Valley. Clear skies tonight, low around 60, west winds 15 to 25. Scattered afternoon thunderstorms for every Saturday, mostly cloudy, breezy, high around 78, northwest winds gusting up to 30. Saturday night, partly cloudy, cooler, low around 56. Spotty thunderstorms for Sunday, partly cloudy, highs in the upper 70s. I'm WHAV meteorologist James Cuffington. Your next wave weather in 30 minutes.
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0: Welcome to Short Waves, WHAV's monthly series of original stories by Georgetown author Dr. Richard Zaff and read by Jennifer Cosgrove. Tonight, the drone is home. First, Dr. Zaff relates to Ms. Cosgrove what inspired him to pen this story.
1: I am here with Richard Zaff, Dr. Richard Zaff.
2: Correct.
1: Short story author extraordinaire. Your story of this month, The Drone is Home.
2: Yes.
1: What gave you the idea for that? It's a really interesting story.
2: There was a fellow, now deceased, up the street, and he had two very demanding daughters. He sacrificed a lot for both his wife and his two daughters. They were a very self-centered group, and eventually he wanted a boat. The story is about how he comes to get the boat and what happens.
1: Uh-huh.
2: And it's related to him and the fact that he was a very good salesman. He got a big bonus. The girls were planning to spend his bonus on their prom dates and various other things, and mom was ready to remodel the kitchen and so on. and he kept saying to them, well, I bought a boat. And they would say, of course, dear, you know, and go on. And so that's basically the story. I won't give you the ending, but the punchline is such that, you know, he has to deal with the fact that he's got the boat and three very amazed women who are not happy with its arrival. Let's put it that way. So that's pretty much that story.
0: Now, this month's original story, The Drone is Home by Dr. Richard Zaff.
1: The Drone is Home by Richard Zaff. Buzz, buzz, buzz. He could feel the hive vibrate and mummer. The drone is home. The drone is home. As he pulled into the driveway. When he entered the hive, he'd be awash in estrogen, obligated to cater to the needs of the queen bee and their two daughters. He loved them all, but being the only male except for the cat, there was no male bonding. He looked at the cat. Fluffy didn't offer much inspiration, having been fixed. He just slinked off to his private corner, giving the drone an accusatory glare, seeming to say, look what you let them do to me. Poor thing couldn't even protect himself since he'd been declawed. The drone thought he and the cat had too much in common. As a district sales manager for a chain of auto parts stores, the drone provided the family with a comfortable living. He supported his girls and the queen bee, who spent her time managing the garden club affairs as its president, treating her position as a full-time job. As a result, he delayed some things on his wish list, like a sports car and a sailboat. He owned a worn-out Triumph TR3 in grad school, and as a young man sailed on his uncle's 25-foot yawl. Whenever he got close to either goal, other expenses cropped up. There were an endless number of figure skating lessons for daughter number one that went on long after it became evident that beyond getting her hair done, having a new outfit for each big event, and striking a dramatic pose at the beginning of her routine, the remainder of the show was an endless series of sitzblots. Any suggestion that she find another way of expressing her artistic creativity resulted in tears and door slamming. Her coach was sure she could compete at the national level given more time at $75 an hour plus ice rental. One day, she broke her ankle at a practice and was soothed by a boy one class ahead of her, ending her interest in skating. Maybe there was a god or gods. Daughter number two, to be different from her sister, chose gymnastics. She was deemed good enough to warrant a personal coach at another $75 an hour, plus the inevitable trips to the hair salon and the regular changes in overpriced costumes. She wasn't bad at gymnastics, just too tall. While the other little pixies bounced and twirled in their petite frames, number two daughter lumbered along at 5'8". When she did a flip, it ended in a resounding thump that shook the entire gym. He mentioned once that she might try field hockey or basketball, and was met with tears, door slamming, and an icy stare from the queen bee. Cut off again for another month. Oh well. At last, a growing interest in boys and a headlong run into the vaulting horse resulting in a mild concussion ended her career. It wasn't that the girls and the queen bee were insensitive to him. They competed in cuddling up with him when he watched football or hockey, and even got him a lawn tractor for Father's Day. He acted grateful, but would have rather put the money toward a used 1967 MGB GT for sale up the street. Then again, the tractor did a beautiful job trimming the lawn, enhancing the queen bee's garden, the showpiece of the local garden club. Today was a big day for the drone. He received a substantial bonus from work for exceeding sales projections, with which he had purchased a sailboat and a pickup truck. She was a pocket cruiser just over 20 feet and came with a trailer for winter storage and a paid slip for the season. The previous owner had two small children, a wife, no sailing experience, and no brain. He took the family for a day sail and hit a sandbar. The boat washed up on the beach, where she bounced on the sand for an hour before the outgoing tide left her stranded.
3: "Either the boat goes or the marriage goes and you'll never see the kids again," his wife had said as she stomped up the beach with her brood.
1: "The bonus you told me about is great news," said the queen bee. "The girls are all excited. They have so many plans. There are proms for both of them coming up, and they're looking to get new gowns, and then there are the matching shoes that they'll need. A new salon in Newburyport's a little bit pricey, but everybody's raving about it. They'll do a great job on the girls' hair, and they also have a special going for only 50 more, which includes having their nails done and a massage." Fighting back his frustration, he said, "I bought a sailboat." "Of course, dear. I was talking to the girls at the garden club, and the new glass top stoves are so popular. I've made arrangements for the appliance people to take measurements, and while we're at it, we can replace the kitchen cabinets."
4: "I bought a sailboat," he said, gritting his teeth.
3: "This is great! We can accessorize our prom gowns. I saw a cute beaded handbag that's less than $200,
1: said daughter number one, holding up her phone with a picture of the handbag.
3: "Yeah, and we can each get a limo instead of having Dad drive us," said daughter number two.
4: "I bought a sailboat," he said.
1: The next day, the drone picked up the boat from Sal's marina.
4: "She's as good as new. I had the crew clean her inside and out and put her on the trailer. New 6-horsepower Mercury will be trouble-free, and the cleaned and repaired sails are in their bags below," said the yard boss.
1: The drone took her home so he could launch her the following morning when the tide was right. As the drone pulled into the drive, slightly lower than the rest of the property, three astonished females greeted him with jaws that appeared unhinged, slack, and wobbling in the breeze as they gazed at the rig. They all started to speak as he got out of the new pickup. The drone looked at them, held his hand up, scanning their faces. With a conviction he rarely showed, he said,
4: "See that?"
1: He waved his finger, pointing to the boat, silencing them.
4: "See that?
1: Just one. Just one little word, and the next one won't fit on a trailer."
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0: The Newsroom, this is Jennifer Cosgrove.
1: WHAV. Who's the letter from, McGee?
2: Government. Some general, it says on the envelope.
1: Oh, no, they can't draft you again.
2: Oh, the heck they...
3: Yes, it's Fibber, McGee, and Molly. Monday through Friday, NBC brings you the Fibber, McGee, and Molly program, transcribed, written by Phil Leslie and directed by Max Hutto.

0: Ted McGee, open the letter. Which general is it from?
1: The Postmaster General, kiddo. And if he's beefing about my box rent being overdue again, he can just go... Oh, listen to this, Molly. Says, dear taxpayer...
0: They can say that again.
1: Yeah. Says, your new administration is conducting a survey of the Postal Department to learn whether you, the taxpayer, are getting the proper service.
0: That's what I like about new administrations. They're always so friendly, aren't they?
1: Yep. Says, we are asking you, the taxpayer, whether you consider the postal service in your area satisfactory or not. Your prompt reply will help us settle the 7-7-7, so forth and so on, and signed, Postmaster General.
0: Well, bless their little political hearts. Write and tell them everything is just dandy and to let us know if they have a sale on airmail stamps.
1: Boy, oh boy, how do you like that? Our own government asking me for advice.
0: I hope they know how far their necks are out.
1: Oh, boy, will I give it to them. I'll write them guys a letter that'll melt the bronze plaques off of every post office from Peoria to Punxsutawney, PA. I'll knock them out a nasty note that'll wake up the dead letter office.
0: I wouldn't be...
1: I'll blow the lid off the whole dad-ratted postal department. That's what I'll blow the lid off the whole.
0: Why?
1: Why? What do you mean, why? The post office wrote and asked me, what do I think of the service, didn't they? Naturally, I'm going to write them the dirtiest, most insulting letter I can think up.
0: Why?
1: Look, maybe you don't understand, my dear. This is the government. Nobody ever writes anything nice to the government. They want to know what I think of the postal service, so
0: now, look, McGee, let's face it. Our mail service is just wonderful, and you know it. Every morning, come rain, snow, or stray dogs, that mailman climbs our front steps to bring you a circular or a postcard or a gas bill. And if he hasn't any mail for you, he rings the bell to apologize.
1: Yeah. Fine thing, waking a customer up just to tell him he's got no mail.
0: Well, any customer that has to be waked up at 10:30 in the morning doesn't deserve mail. Our postal service is just fine.
1: Oh, yeah? You call it fine service last winter when I asked the mailman to mail a letter to Fred Nittany and he says it isn't stamped and I says sell me a stamp and he says I haven't got any with me and he had to go clear back to the post office to get a 3-cent stamp for me and when he come back with a stamp he didn't even have change for a $20 bill. You call that service?
0: Well, he finally just gave you the stamp, didn't he?
1: Yeah, I believe he did at that. It was dirty, though. It had sleet and snow all over it.
0: You're lucky it wasn't blood. If I'd have been that mailman...
1: Hold it, Tootsie. Come in.
0: Well, Mr. Oldtimer.
2: Hello there, kids. Hi, daughter. Hi, Johnny. What's new?
0: We were just discussing a letter McGee got.
1: Yeah, you can give me your opinion on it, Oldtimer. What do you think about the U.S. mail?
2: Well, now, I was just reading some statistics on that today, Johnny.
1: Good, let's have them.
2: Says the average U.S. male today is 2 inches taller than his grandpa was, weighs 160 pounds, and likes bebop, baseball, and girls. He spends an average...
1: No. That's not the kind of mail we're talking about.
0: We mean the post office.
2: Oh, he likes to play that, too. The average U.S. male is...
1: Hey, hold it. I'm trying to tell you I got a letter from the government asking me what I think about the mail service. The post office department.
2: That post office. Well, now, that's a very fine institution, Johnny.
0: That's what I keep telling him.
2: I got a soft spot in my heart for the post office, kids. I never walk in there that it don't remind me of Papa.
1: Your father? Was he a mailman or something?
2: I never knew, Johnny. Papa left home when I was just a boy. Disappeared into the night. Every day after that, Mama used to go down to the post office.
0: Oh, waiting for a letter, was she?
2: Nope. She just went in to admire Papa's picture on the wanted posters. Had a very fine likeness of him, the gendarmes did.
1: He ever come back home?
2: Well,

0: was very interesting, Johnny. I got so sick and tired of looking at that bald puss of Papa's that I snuck in there one night with a charcoal and drew a big head of hair, a mustache, and a full beard onto him. That done it.
1: What happened?
0: Cops took a look at it the next morning, went out and arrested General Grant.
2: Ah, for the love of you.
0: Papa come home and him and Mama lived happily ever after. And that's why I love the post office. So long, kid.
2: So long.

least once a day, you probably hear the old saying, it takes all kinds of people to make a world. That could very easily be changed to, it takes all kinds of people to make a community. In your community, there are people of different races, creeds, and nationalities. Each of them has something to give to the community, his strength, skill, or knowledge to make it a better place. When you let racial or religious prejudice influence your community life, it's yourself that you're cheating. It's your country's good name that you're tampering with. Let's read the old saying this way. It takes all kinds of people to make a community or a nation strong.

0: General, Postmaster General, write me a letter.
1: Why don't you just sit down and write the Postmaster General and tell him the Postal Service is just fine?
0: Oh, no. Not yet, kiddo. I'll think about it a while first.
1: Well, I can't find anything to complain about, and neither can you.
0: Well, I'll keep trying, though, till... Hey, what about that big hassle we had with them guys 3 years ago over the Christmas cards? Yeah, the Christmas cards. What about that, the Christmas cards?
1: You mean the time we got them all out early in December?
0: Yeah, New Year's Day rolled around, and not one of our cards had been delivered, and I went down to that post office and... Oh. You found them in my overcoat, didn't you?
1: I did that.
0: Well, I'll think of something.
1: All right, sweetheart, but don't write any poison pen notes till I get back. I've got to run upstairs and sort the laundry before the laundryman...
0: Okay, Tootsie. Ah, there goes a good kid. And generous to a fault. Here's the government just begging me to criticize them, and she wants me to pass up the chance to blast the daylights out of them, but by George, I'll... Come in.
2: Hi, mister.
0: Oh, hello there, Teeny. Oh, I'm glad to see you.
2: What you doing, mister? What you doing? Watching anything?
0: Oh, as a matter of fact, sis, I'm conducting an impartial survey among my neighbors as to the merits and the demerits of the United States Postal Service as represented locally. Answer yes or no.
2: Well, I,
0: I got a letter here from the Postmaster General, Teeny. They want to know if our mail delivery is okay. What do you think?
2: Well, I think our mailman is just wonderful, mister. He's so nice.
0: Yeah?
2: Yeah. Every morning he goes to the house next door, and a pretty lady comes to the door, and he gives her a letter, and then he gives her a big kiss.
0: Aha! Now I got him. Now. You mean to tell me the mailman kisses all the women down the block?
2: Oh, no, no. Just the lady next door to us, the one he's married to.
0: Oh, that one. Well, even so, that's not very official behavior.
2: Yesterday, our mailman went to Willie Toops' house, and he rang the doorbell, and Willie came to the door, and Willie's dog ran out and bit him right on the veranda.
0: Yeah? Did the mailman get sore?
2: Oh, no, he just laughed like everything.
0: The dog bit him, and he laughed?
2: No, the dog bit Willie.
0: Oh, Willie.
2: That silly dog. He always bites Willie.
0: Yeah.
2: He thinks Willie's a pork chop, I betcha.
0: Yeah, well, there is a certain resemblance. But to get back to the mailman...
2: His name is Mr. Gilman.
0: Oh.
2: Yeah, Gilman. Mm-hmm. And me and Willie always wait for him when he comes home from work because he plays Indian with us.
0: Oh, plays Indian,
2: mm-hmm.
0: Huh?
2: Yeah.
0: Oh, that's nice.
2: Willie's the big chief, and I'm the papoose, and Mr. Gilman is the squaw.
0: Oh.
2: And he lets me ride in his mail pouch all around the block, and boy, does it ever get stuffy in there.
0: Yeah, man. Well, I can see I'm not getting anywhere with you, sis. I just hate to pass up a chance to blow the lid off of this.
2: Oh, huh? There he goes now on the way home.
0: Who?
2: Hey, Mr. Gilman.
0: Oh.
2: It's me, Teeny. Can I ride home with your mail pouch? Oh, boy.
0: Doggone it, this is very discouraging. Here, I get the chance of a lifetime to tell
1: who
0: these guys...
1: Who is here, McGee?
0: Oh, that kid down the street. I still think she's a midget. Doggone it, this is disgusting, Molly. 20 years I've been writing nasty letters to the government.
1: Oh, at least 20 years,
0: sweet. So now, for the first time in my life, the government asked me to criticize them. They begged me to criticize them, and I ain't been able to dig up a thing. But by George, I'll think of something to beep about if it takes me the rest
3: Molly,
0: of...
3: Molly! McGee! You home?
1: Oh, yes. Come on in, Dr. Gamble.
3: Well, afternoon, my dear. Hello, Grouch Puss.
0: Hi, Blob.
3: You gonna bowl with us tonight?
0: Yeah.
1: See, who's ahead of the bowling, Doctor? You or McGee?
3: I am, of course. When it comes to any sort of physical contest with little mouse muscle, my dear, I am way out in front.
0: You're way out in the back, too, Lard Bucket.
3: Oh.
0: And way out on both sides. And, hey, what do you find wrong with the Postal Service, Doc?
3: Huh? Postal Service?
0: Yeah, Postal Service. Give me the dirt. Do they lose your mail? Do they ever bring you packages of medicine busted all up? Does the mailman track mud in your office and flirt with your nurse?
3: Have you seen my nurse?
1: A good point.
3: Hey, what brought all this on, anyhow?
1: Well, himself here, like all taxpayers, I suppose, got a letter from the Postmaster General today asking him how the Postal Service is.
0: Yeah, and I've been racking my brain all day, and frankly, I can't find a dad-ratted thing to beef about. Ain't that disgusting, Doc?
3: I can see how you feel.
0: It's a dirty, underhanded trick. That's what it is.
3: Yeah.
0: If they'd ask me what I think about taxes or about them chug holes on 14th Street or how do I feel about the price of groceries. But no, they got to ask me about the Postal Service.
1: Oh, come on. Give up, McGee. Answer the Postmaster General's letter. Come on now. Here's a pen.
0: Okay. I know when I'm licked.
3: Yeah, and I know how it hurts you to write something nice.
0: Yeah, well, gee whiz. Dear... Mr. Farley, I got your...
3: Hey, wait a minute. Farley.
0: That's what it says on the letter, stupid. Yep. James A. Farley, Postmaster General.
1: Let's see that. Heavenly days. Look at the date.
0: Huh? Oh, my gosh. November 23rd, 1932.
3: Great Scott.
0: Oh, boy. Dear Mr. Farley, frankly, we find your mail delivery a little slow.

0: Bibber and Molly will be back in a moment. NBC has brought you the Fibber, McGee, and Molly program, transcribed with Bill Thompson as the old-timer and Arthur Q. Bryan as Dr. Gamble. The part of Teenie was played by Teenie. And here are Fibber and Molly to say...
1: See you tomorrow night. Good night.
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4: Good evening. Now your wave weather forecast for April in the Merrimack Valley. Clear skies tonight, low around 60, west winds 15 to 25. Scattered afternoon thunderstorms for every Saturday, mostly cloudy, breezy, high around 78. Northwest winds gusting up to 30. Saturday night, partly cloudy, cooler, low around 56. Spotty thunderstorms for Sunday, partly cloudy, highs in the upper 70s. I'm WHAV meteorologist James Cuffington. Your next wave weather in 30 minutes.
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Throughout history, there have been many songs written about the Eternal Triangle. This next one tells the story of a Mr. Grayson, a beautiful woman, and a condemned man named Tom Dooley. When the sun rises tomorrow, Tom Dooley must hang.

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3: Good evening. Now your wave weather forecast for Haverhill and the Merrimack Valley. Clear skies tonight, low around 60, west winds 15 to 25. Scattered afternoon thunderstorms for every Saturday, mostly cloudy, breezy, high around 78. Northwest winds gusting up to 30. Saturday night, partly cloudy, cooler, low around 56. Spotty thunderstorms for Sunday, partly cloudy, highs in the upper 70s. I'm WHAV meteorologist James Cuffington. Your next wave weather in 30 minutes.
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4: Good evening. Now your wave weather forecast for Haverhill and the Merrimack Valley. Clear skies tonight, low around 60, west winds 15 to 25. Scattered afternoon thunderstorms for every Saturday, mostly cloudy, breezy, high around 78. Northwest winds gusting up to 30. Saturday night, partly cloudy, cooler, low around 56. Spotty thunderstorms for Sunday, partly cloudy, highs in the upper 70s. I'm WHAV meteorologist James Cuffington. Your next wave weather in 30 minutes.
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2: Wave weather.
3: Good evening. Now your wave weather forecast for Haverhill and the Merrimack Valley. Clear skies tonight, low around 60, west winds 15 to 25. Scattered afternoon thunderstorms probably Saturday, mostly cloudy, breezy, high around 78. Northwest winds gusting up to 30. Saturday night, partly cloudy, cooler, low around 56. Spotty thunderstorms for Sunday, partly cloudy, highs in the upper 70s. I'm WHAV meteorologist James Cuffington. Your next wave weather in 30 minutes.
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4: Good evening. Now your wave weather forecast for Haverhill and the Merrimack Valley. Clear skies tonight, low around 60, west winds 15 to 25. Scattered afternoon thunderstorms for every Saturday, mostly cloudy, breezy, high around 78. Northwest winds gusting up to 30. Saturday night, partly cloudy, cooler, low around 56. Spotty thunderstorms for Sunday, partly cloudy, highs in the upper 70s. I'm WHAV meteorologist James Cuffington. Your next wave weather in 30 minutes.
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3: 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An important part of the program is talking with area newsmakers, giving you a direct link and the latest information into what's happening in the greater Haverhill area. Recently, I spoke with Jeff Grassi, manager of the Haverhill's Farmers Market, about the vendors who will be attending.
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6: 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The library will also provide a recording following the talk for those who cannot attend the live presentation. This event is part of the Haverhill Library's celebration of America's 250th anniversary. 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In the Edwin B. Johnson Newsroom, this is Jennifer Cosgrove.

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3: Good morning. Now your wave weather forecast for Haverhill and the Merrimack Valley. Mostly cloudy, breezy with scattered afternoon thunderstorms. For every Saturday, high around 78. Northwest winds gusting to 30 miles per day. Partly cloudy, cooler tonight, low around 56. West winds diminish to 10 to 15. Couple of spotty thunderstorms Sunday, partly cloudy, 79. Cloudy with a few showers Monday, highs in the mid-70s. I'm WHAV meteorologist James Cuffington. Your next wave weather in 30 minutes.
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4: Good morning. Now your wave weather forecast for April in the Merrimack Valley. Mostly cloudy, breezy with scattered afternoon thunderstorms. For every Saturday, high around 78. Northwest winds gusting to 30 miles per day. Partly cloudy, cooler tonight, low around 56. West winds diminish to 10 to 15. Couple of spotty thunderstorms Sunday, partly cloudy, 79. Cloudy with a few showers Monday, highs in the mid-70s. I'm WHAV meteorologist James Cuffington. Your next wave weather in 30 minutes.
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3: Good morning. Now your wave weather forecast for Haverhill and the Merrimack Valley. Mostly cloudy, breezy with Saturday afternoon thunderstorms. For every Saturday, high around 78. Northwest winds gusting to 30 miles per hour. Partly cloudy, cooler tonight, low around 56. West winds diminish to 10 to 15. Couple of spotty thunderstorms Sunday, partly cloudy, 79. Cloudy with a few showers Monday, highs in the mid-70s. I'm WHAV meteorologist James Cuffington. Your next wave weather in 30 minutes.
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2: Creative Haverhill is inviting Latinx artists to submit their work to this year's Mascuertis Unidos exhibit. 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
4: Good morning. Now your wave weather forecast for April in the Merrimack Valley. Mostly cloudy, breezy with scattered afternoon thunderstorms. For every Saturday, high around 78. Northwest winds gusting to 30 miles per day. Partly cloudy, cooler tonight, low around 56. West winds diminish to 10 to 15. Couple of spotty thunderstorms Sunday, partly cloudy, 79. Cloudy with a few showers Monday, highs in the mid-70s. I'm WHAV meteorologist James Cuffington. Your next wave weather in 30 minutes.
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1: From Feature Story News in Washington, I'm Nick Harper with the Week in Review. This week, the US and Iran signed a memorandum of understanding, bringing an end to their conflict. The 14-point memo sets out terms for ending the war and reopening the Strait of Hormuz. The deal gives both sides 60 days to resolve the future of Iran's nuclear program. But some Republican lawmakers have already attacked the agreement over the billions of dollars that could now flow to Tehran. Ever since Mitch McCann sent this report.
2: There are many key unanswered questions that remain here. Among them, what is the future of Iran's nuclear program? Something that Donald Trump has talked about since the start of this conflict. Iran has reportedly agreed not to have a nuclear weapon, but what about nuclear power and how will the US trust the Iranians' word moving forward? What is going to happen in terms of Iran backing or no longer backing its regional proxies? And the big question as well is what happens to the Strait of Hormuz after 60 days?
1: Meanwhile, the first round of planned talks in Switzerland on Friday between the US and Iran was abruptly called off. It came after Israel carried out a wave of deadly strikes on Lebanon on Friday in response to a Hezbollah attack that killed four Israeli soldiers. Israel and Hezbollah then recommitted to a ceasefire, but US-Iran negotiations are still in limbo. Ever since Ross Cullen sent this report from Switzerland, where the talks were due to take place on Friday.
3: The 60-day timeline is open. That is probably the major setback, the fact that they have not been able to use the first 2 days of this 60-day period to be able to start negotiations. But the memorandum that was signed by President Pezeshkian and President Trump, that is still in effect. But there was hopes that there would be the first round of these talks heading towards a final nuclear deal here in Switzerland today, Friday, potentially this weekend. But now we have the statement from the US Vice President's office that right now he is not coming to Switzerland.
1: US Defense Secretary Pete Hegseth this week announced a six-month Pentagon review of American forces in Europe, while NATO's nuclear planning group issued its first statement in 19 years, both unveiled on Thursday at a defense ministers' meeting in Brussels. Ukraine's President Volodymyr Zelensky was also there. Ever since William Denslow was there in Brussels and sent this report.
4: He met last night with Mark Rutte, the NATO Secretary-General. He had a meeting with NATO's defence ministers to discuss continued support. This comes as Mark Rutte estimates that Russia is losing upwards of 35,000 forces each and every month. He says that is signs that Ukraine is in a strong position on the battlefield, but says yet more support is needed.
1: From Bureaus Worldwide, this is FSN. This week, US President Donald Trump's newly appointed chair of the US Federal Reserve chaired his first policy meeting. Under Kevin Walsh, the Fed decided to leave interest rates unchanged. FSN's Kate Fisher in Washington was watching Walsh's first press conference as Fed chair.
5: Under its new chair, the US Central Bank voted to keep interest rates steady for a fourth straight meeting as Americans struggle with an inflation surge that has pushed prices to their highest level in years. The first policy vote since June last year that did not feature some form of opposition. But the apparent unanimity among officials belies the challenging position that Mr. Walsh finds himself in, having been handpicked for the job by President Trump, who's waged a relentless pressure campaign on the US central bank to lower borrowing costs. Delivering that's become all but impossible because of the war with Iran and the inflation that it's unleashed.
1: British Prime Minister Sir Keir Starmer could be facing a leadership challenge. It comes after Andy Burnham won a by-election in Greater Manchester. It means he's now a Member of Parliament and can challenge the Prime Minister, as FSN's John Beaver explains.
6: Of course, those who are the political opponents of the Labour Party, they say, well, if you're going to have this change in Prime Minister, then really it should go back to the people, that you should have this general election. But that's not how the system works. Of course, remember, with the previous Conservative Party, we saw a huge number of changes of the top job from Boris Johnson onwards. And all of that happened without a general election.
1: Senior security officials from across the BRICS bloc are convening in Delhi this coming week for a high-stakes meeting that could shape the agenda for a leaders' summit in September. The grouping includes China, Russia and Iran. And that's the Week in Review. That's Feature Story News, Nick Harper reporting. Wave weather.
7: Good morning. Now your wave weather forecast for Haverhill and the Merrimack Valley. Mostly cloudy, breezy with scattered afternoon thunderstorms. For every Saturday, high around 78. Northwest winds gusting to 30 miles per day. Partly cloudy, cooler tonight, low around 56. West winds diminish to 10 to 15. Couple of spotty thunderstorms Sunday, partly cloudy, 79. Cloudy with a few showers Monday, highs in the mid-70s. I'm WHAV meteorologist James Cuffington. Your next wave weather in 30 minutes.
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4: Good morning. Now your wave weather forecast for April in the Merrimack Valley. Mostly cloudy, breezy with scattered afternoon thunderstorms. For every Saturday, high around 78. Northwest winds gusting to 30 miles per hour. Partly cloudy, cooler tonight, low around 56. West winds diminish to 10 to 15. Couple of spotty thunderstorms Sunday, partly cloudy, 79. Cloudy with a few showers Monday, highs in the mid-70s. I'm WHAV meteorologist James Cuffington. Your next wave weather in 30 minutes.
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0: Today is June 20th. On this day in 1898, the legislature established the first state park in Massachusetts on Mount Greylock. The tallest peak in the state at almost 3,500 feet, Greylock is like an island, different in geology, climate, and ecology from its Berkshire County surroundings. But its isolation did not protect it. By the late 1800s, unregulated logging threatened to deforest its slopes. In 1885, a group of concerned citizens bought 400 acres around the summit. In 1898, they turned the land over to the state to protect it forever. In the years since then, the Commonwealth has added 285,000 acres to the state park system, 12,500 of them on Mount Greylock, making the Massachusetts state park system the ninth largest in the country. For more about this and other Mass Moments, go online to massmoments.org. 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
3: Good morning. Now your wave weather forecast for Haverhill and the Merrimack Valley. Mostly cloudy, breezy with scattered afternoon thunderstorms. For every Saturday, high around 78. Northwest winds gusting to 30 miles per day. Partly cloudy, cooler tonight, low around 56. West winds diminish to 10 to 15. Couple of spotty thunderstorms Sunday, partly cloudy, 79. Cloudy with a few showers Monday, highs in the mid-70s. I'm WHAV meteorologist James Cuffington. Your next wave weather in 30 minutes.
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2: 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In the Edwin B. Johnson Newsroom, this is Jennifer Cosgrove.

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4: Wave weather!
5: Good morning. Now your wave weather forecast for April in the Merrimack Valley. Mostly cloudy, breezy with scattered afternoon thunderstorms. For every Saturday, high around 78. Northwest winds gusting to 30 miles per day. Partly cloudy, cooler tonight, low around 56. West winds diminish to 10 to 15. Couple of spotty thunderstorms Sunday, partly cloudy, 79. Cloudy with a few showers Monday, highs in the mid-70s. I'm WHAV meteorologist James Cuffington. Your next wave weather in 30 minutes.
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3: 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Recently, I spoke with Jeff Grassi, manager of the Haverhill's Farmers Market, about the vendors who'll be attending.
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3: Good morning. Now your wave weather forecast for Haverhill and the Merrimack Valley. Mostly cloudy, breezy with Saturday afternoon thunderstorms. For every Saturday, high around 78. Northwest winds gusting to 30 miles per hour. Partly cloudy, cooler tonight, low around 56. West winds diminish to 10 to 15. Couple of spotty thunderstorms Sunday, partly cloudy, 79. Cloudy with a few showers Monday, highs in the mid-70s. I'm WHAV meteorologist James Cuffington. Your next wave weather in 30 minutes.
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5: Good morning. Now your wave weather forecast for April in the Merrimack Valley. Mostly cloudy, breezy with scattered afternoon thunderstorms. For every Saturday, high around 78. Northwest winds gusting to 30 miles per day. Partly cloudy, cooler tonight, low around 56. West winds diminish to 10 to 15. Couple of spotty thunderstorms Sunday, partly cloudy, 79. Cloudy with a few showers Monday, highs in the mid-70s. I'm WHAV meteorologist James Cuffington. Your next wave weather in 30 minutes.
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0: This is Take Two Movie Review. I'm Clinton Johnston. This week, surprise, no surprise. After Mattel scored big with their 2023 Barbie movie, it's no surprise to see another Masters of the Universe, original one in 1987 with Dolph Lundgren. And that's exactly what this movie is. It's no surprise. In fact, it's the plot of Thor, with twice as many daddy issues, if you can imagine that. Blonde Bohunk demigod's son from an alternate dimension is stranded powerless on Earth until he finds his magic weapon, which transports him back home, a mix of sword, sorcery, and space opera, where he joins his merry men, his token women, and Idris Elba to defeat the evil usurper and not only save, but gain the approval of his disappointed-in-him father. There's the requisite Dolph Lundgren cameo, the Conan reference that won't violate copyright, and a forced Teela and He-Man moment because, I don't know why, hero equals girl he can get. I take it back. The movie is surprisingly nice at a lot of points. It's funny. Nicholas Galitzine is really good. I mean, really good as Prince Adam. Guitar work by Brian May, so it's almost a score by Queen. And the movie gives a good reason why people's names sound like they were made up after midnight in 1982, past deadline, by a sleep-deprived Mattel intern, especially the name He-Man. But probably because of that name, masculinity is the movie's issue. Adam is not a man. And it's the old warhorse a man protects with violence. At the higher level, his people, but definitely his girls. And the movie flaccidly feints at showing another side. The sorceress says she chose Adam for his empathy and relationship skills, but his big scene to show that is just played for comedy. His unmanly skills are literally a joke. And after he's all, it's not about big man against big man, we need to work together, the movie still climaxes with a He-Man Skeletor throne room throwdown while almost everyone else is outside. So just so you're not surprised, know that Masters of the Universe is fun if you can swallow the brofest. This has been Take Two Movie Review. I'm Clinton Johnston. Catch up with us at TakeTwoMovieReview.com and feed us back on our channel on YouTube.
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2: Wave weather.
3: Good morning. Now your wave weather forecast for Haverhill and the Merrimack Valley. Mostly cloudy, breezy with scattered afternoon thunderstorms. For every Saturday, high around 78. Northwest winds gusting to 30 miles per hour. Partly cloudy, cooler tonight, low around 56. West winds diminish to 10 to 15. Couple of spotty thunderstorms Sunday, partly cloudy, 79. Cloudy with a few showers Monday, highs in the mid-70s. I'm WHAV meteorologist James Cuffington. Your next wave weather in 30 minutes.
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2: 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Shepherds Mark and Margaret Cottrell will answer questions about their flock and introduce individual sheep to the public. 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
4: Good morning. Now your wave weather forecast for April in the Merrimack Valley. Mostly cloudy, breezy with scattered afternoon thunderstorms. For every Saturday, high around 78. Northwest winds gusting to 30 miles per day. Partly cloudy, cooler tonight, low around 56. West winds diminish to 10 to 15. Couple of spotty thunderstorms Sunday, partly cloudy, 79. Cloudy with a few showers Monday, highs in the mid-70s. I'm WHAV meteorologist James Cuffington. Your next wave weather in 30 minutes.
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2: Wave weather.
3: Good morning. Now your wave weather forecast for Haverhill and the Merrimack Valley. Mostly cloudy, breezy with scattered afternoon thunderstorms. For every Saturday, high around 78. Northwest winds gusting to 30 miles per day. Partly cloudy, cooler tonight, low around 56. West winds diminish to 10 to 15. Couple of spotty thunderstorms Sunday, partly cloudy, 79. Cloudy with a few showers Monday, highs in the mid-70s. I'm WHAV meteorologist James Covington. Your next wave weather in 30 minutes.
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4: Good morning. Now your wave weather forecast for April in the Merrimack Valley. Mostly cloudy, breezy, with scattered afternoon thunderstorms. For every Saturday, high around 78. Northwest winds gusting to 30 miles per day. Partly cloudy, cooler tonight, low around 56. West winds diminish to 10 to 15. Couple of spotty thunderstorms Sunday, partly cloudy, 79. Cloudy with a few showers Monday, highs in the mid-70s. I'm WHAV meteorologist James Cuffington. Your next wave weather in 30 minutes.
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2: Wave weather.
3: Good morning. Now your wave weather forecast for Haverhill and the Merrimack Valley. Mostly cloudy, breezy with scattered afternoon thunderstorms. For every Saturday, high around 78. Northwest winds gusting to 30 miles per day. Partly cloudy, cooler tonight, low around 56. West winds diminish to 10 to 15. Couple of spotty thunderstorms Sunday, partly cloudy, 79. Cloudy with a few showers Monday, highs in the mid-70s. I'm WHAV meteorologist James Cuffington. Your next wave weather in 30 minutes.
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3: 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An important part of the program is talking with area newsmakers, giving you a direct link and the latest information into what's happening in the greater Haverhill area. Recently, I spoke with Jeff Grassi, manager of the Haverhill's Farmers Market, about the vendors who will be attending.
4: A majority are every week, and then if you just go on, even Team Haverhill, you know, we started this 18 years ago with the revitalized Farmers Market from 2 to, not 55, but if you go on teamhaverhill.org, just under the Farmers Market, you'll see the listing of all the vendors and the dates that they're going to be there. So if there's one that's every other week and one of your favorites, just go on there, and it'll kind of let you know when they are going to be there.
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5: Good morning. Now your wave weather forecast for Haverhill and the Merrimack Valley. Mostly cloudy, breezy with scattered afternoon thunderstorms. For every Saturday, high around 78. Northwest winds gusting to 30 miles per day. Partly cloudy, cooler tonight, low around 56. West winds diminish to 10 to 15. Couple of spotty thunderstorms Sunday, partly cloudy, 79. Cloudy with a few showers Monday, highs in the mid-70s. I'm WHAV meteorologist James Cuffington. Your next wave weather in 30 minutes.
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2: From Feature Story News in Washington, I'm Nick Harper with the Week in Review. This week, the US and Iran signed a memorandum of understanding, bringing an end to their conflict. The 14-point memo sets out terms for ending the war and reopening the Strait of Hormuz. The deal gives both sides 60 days to resolve the future of Iran's nuclear program. But some Republican lawmakers have already attacked the agreement over the billions of dollars that could now flow to Tehran. FSA's Mitch McCann sent this report.
3: There are many key unanswered questions that remain here. Among them, what is the future of Iran's nuclear program, something that Donald Trump has talked about since the start of this conflict. Iran has reportedly agreed not to have a nuclear weapon, but what about nuclear power and how will the US trust the Iranians' word moving forward? What is going to happen in terms of Iran backing or no longer backing its regional proxies? And the big question as well is what happens to the Strait of Hormuz after 60 days?
2: Meanwhile, the first round of planned talks in Switzerland on Friday between the US and Iran was abruptly called off. It came after Israel carried out a wave of deadly strikes on Lebanon on Friday in response to a Hezbollah attack that killed four Israeli soldiers. Israel and Hezbollah then recommitted to a ceasefire, but US-Iran negotiations are still in limbo. FSN's Ross Cullen sent this report from Switzerland, where the talks were due to take place on Friday.
4: The 60-day timeline is open. That is probably the major setback, the fact that they have not been able to use the first 2 days of this 60-day period to be able to start negotiations. But the memorandum that was signed by President Pezeshkian and President Trump, that is still in effect. But there was hopes that there would be the first round of these talks heading towards a final nuclear deal here in Switzerland today, Friday, potentially this weekend. But now we have the statement from the US Vice President's office that right now he is not coming to Switzerland.
2: US Defense Secretary Pete Hegseth this week announced a six-month Pentagon review of American forces in Europe, while NATO's nuclear planning group issued its first statement in 19 years, both unveiled on Thursday at a defense ministers' meeting in Brussels. Ukraine's President Volodymyr Zelensky was also there. Ever since William Denslow was there in Brussels and sent this report.
5: He met last night with Mark Rutte, the NATO Secretary General. He had a meeting with NATO's defence ministers to discuss continued support. This comes as Mark Rutte estimates that Russia is losing upwards of 35,000 forces each and every month. He says that is signs that Ukraine is in a strong position on the battlefield, but says yet more support is needed.
2: From bureaus worldwide, this is FSN. This week, US President Donald Trump's newly appointed chair of the US Federal Reserve chaired his first policy meeting. Under Kevin Warsh, the Fed decided to leave interest rates unchanged. FSN's Kate Fisher in Washington was watching Warsh's first press conference as Fed chair.
6: Under its new chair, the US Central Bank voted to keep interest rates steady for a fourth straight meeting as Americans struggle with an inflation surge that has pushed prices to their highest level in years. The first policy vote since June last year that did not feature some form of opposition. But the apparent unanimity among officials belies the challenging position that Mr. Warsh finds himself in, having been handpicked for the job by President Trump, who's waged a relentless pressure campaign on the US central bank to lower borrowing costs. Delivering that's become all but impossible because of the war with Iran and the inflation that it's unleashed.
2: British Prime Minister Sir Keir Starmer could be facing a leadership challenge. It comes after Andy Burnham won a by-election in Greater Manchester. It means he's now a Member of Parliament and can challenge the Prime Minister, as FSN's John Beaver explains.
7: Of course, those who are the political opponents of the Labour Party, they say, well, if you're going to have this change in Prime Minister, then really it should go back to the people, that you should have this general election. But that's not how the system works. Of course, remember, with the previous Conservative Party, we saw a huge number of changes of the top job from Boris Johnson onwards, and all of that happened without a general election.
2: Senior security officials from across the BRICS bloc are convening in Delhi this coming week for a high-stakes meeting that could shape the agenda for a leaders' summit in September. The grouping includes China, Russia and Iran. And that's the Week in Review. That's Feature Story News, Nick Harper reporting.
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9: Good afternoon. Now your wave weather forecast for April in the Merrimack Valley. Scattered thunderstorms every Saturday afternoon, mostly cloudy, breezy, high around 78. Northwest winds gusting to 30 miles per hour. Partly cloudy, cooler tonight, low around 56. West winds diminish to 10 to 15. Couple of spotty thunderstorms Sunday, partly cloudy, 79. Cloudy with a few showers Monday, highs in the mid-70s. I'm WHAV meteorologist James Cuffington. Your next wave weather in 30 minutes.
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5: Good afternoon. Now your wave weather forecast for Haverhill and the Merrimack Valley. Scattered thunderstorms every Saturday afternoon, mostly cloudy, breezy, high around 78. Northwest winds gusting to 30 miles per hour. Partly cloudy, cooler tonight, low around 56. West winds diminish to 10 to 15. Couple of spotty thunderstorms Sunday, partly cloudy, 79. Cloudy with a few showers Monday, highs in the mid-70s. I'm WHAV meteorologist James Cuffington. Your next wave weather in 30 minutes.
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2: Wave weather.
3: Good afternoon. Now your wave weather forecast for Haverhill and the Merrimack Valley. Scattered thunderstorms every Saturday afternoon, mostly cloudy, breezy, high around 78. Northwest winds gusting to 30 miles per hour. Partly cloudy, cooler tonight, low around 56. West winds diminish to 10 to 15. Couple of spotty thunderstorms Sunday, partly cloudy, 79. Cloudy with a few showers Monday, highs in the mid-70s. I'm WHAV meteorologist James Cuffington. Your next wave weather in 30 minutes.
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4: Good afternoon. Now your wave weather forecast for April in the Merrimack Valley. Scattered thunderstorms every Saturday afternoon, mostly cloudy, breezy, high around 78. Northwest winds gusting to 30 miles per hour. Partly cloudy, cooler tonight, low around 56. West winds diminish to 10 to 15. Couple of spotty thunderstorms Sunday, partly cloudy, 79. Cloudy with a few showers Monday, highs in the mid-70s. I'm WHAV meteorologist James Cuffington. Your next wave weather in 30 minutes.
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0: This is Take Two Movie Review. I'm Mike Friend. This week, hit or miss for fans. 26 years after the first scary movie came out, the franchise is still going. Much like the Scream franchise that it attempts to parody, the Scary Movie series has some good, bad, and some really bad entries, like the last one. This latest one, Scary Movie 6, is a big step up from that disaster, but it's still very paint-by-the-numbers. With that said, though, it's almost comforting to see regulars Anna Faris, Regina Hall, and Marlon and Sean Wayans return to play their familiar characters. As usual, the old characters and some new ones find themselves in a series of absurd and increasingly ridiculous situations. There are cute references to recent horror movies, including Sinners, The Substance, the Megan movies, and the most recent Scream, of course, as well as some well-placed relevant political and social commentary, which might not age. They even work in the Epstein files. Then there's a weeded-up sequence with Shorty sending up K-pop demon hunters, which might just be worth the price of admission. However, the best laughs are reserved for the scenes featuring the old characters taking the lead. With that said, there are places where the movie drags, and those looking for haunt cinema aren't going to find it. Fans of this franchise would be mightily upset if you could. But with that said, you could do worse than spending less than an hour and a half watching this one. While Scary Movie 6 won't be a classic, it's a fun watch with some genuine laughs. At the very least, it won't tax your brain and provides a good escape for the actual horror show of the real world right now. But you might be able to wait for streaming. This has been Take Two Movie Review. I'm Mike Friend. Catch up with us at take2moviereview.com and feed us back on our channel on YouTube.
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3: Good afternoon. Now your wave weather forecast for Haverhill and the Merrimack Valley. Scattered thunderstorms every Saturday afternoon, mostly cloudy, breezy, high around 78. Northwest winds gusting to 30 miles per hour. Partly cloudy, cooler tonight, low around 56. West winds diminish to 10 to 15. Couple of spotty thunderstorms Sunday, partly cloudy, 79. Cloudy with a few showers Monday, highs in the mid-70s. I'm WHAV meteorologist James Cuffington. Your next wave weather in 30 minutes.
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6: Good afternoon. Now your wave weather forecast for Haverhill and the Merrimack Valley. Scattered thunderstorms every Saturday afternoon, mostly cloudy, breezy, high around 78. Northwest winds gusting to 30 miles per hour. Partly cloudy, cooler tonight, low around 56. West winds diminish to 10 to 15. Couple of spotty thunderstorms Sunday, partly cloudy, 79. Cloudy with a few showers Monday, highs in the mid-70s. I'm WHAV meteorologist James Covington. Your next wave weather in 30 minutes.
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0: Today is June 20th. On this day in 1898, the legislature established the first state park in Massachusetts on Mount Greylock. The tallest peak in the state at almost 3,500 feet, Greylock is like an island, different in geology, climate, and ecology from its Berkshire County surroundings. But its isolation did not protect it. By the late 1800s, unregulated logging threatened to deforest its slopes. In 1885, a group of concerned citizens bought 400 acres around the summit. In 1898, they turned the land over to the state to protect it forever. In the years since then, the Commonwealth has added 285,000 acres to the state park system, 12,500 of them on Mount Greylock, making the Massachusetts state park system the ninth largest in the country. For more about this and other Mass Moments, go online to massmoments.org. 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
4: 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Recently, I spoke with Jeff Grassi, manager of the Haverhill's Farmers Market, about the vendors we'll be attending.
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10: Historian Gracia Collins-Rich will discuss the contributions of Black Americans during the Revolutionary War in a Zoom appearance sponsored by the Haverhill Public Library. 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The library will also provide a recording following the talk for those who cannot attend the live presentation. This event is part of the Haverhill Library's celebration of America's 250th anniversary. 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In the Edwin V. Johnson Newsroom, this is Jennifer Cosgrove.

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3: Good afternoon. Now your wave weather forecast for Haverhill and the Merrimack Valley. Scattered thunderstorms every Saturday afternoon, mostly cloudy, breezy, high around 78. Northwest winds gusting to 30 miles per hour. Partly cloudy, cooler tonight, low around 56. West winds diminish to 10 to 15. Couple of spotty thunderstorms Sunday, partly cloudy, 79. Cloudy with a few showers Monday, highs in the mid-70s. I'm WHAV meteorologist James Covington. Your next wave weather in 30 minutes.
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3: Wave weather.
4: Good afternoon. Now your wave weather forecast for April in the Merrimack Valley. Scattered thunderstorms every Saturday afternoon. Mostly cloudy, breezy, high around 78. Northwest winds gusting to 30 miles per hour. Partly cloudy, cooler tonight, low around 56. West winds diminish to 10 to 15. Couple of spotty thunderstorms Sunday, partly cloudy, 79. Cloudy with a few showers Monday, highs in the mid-70s. I'm WHAV meteorologist James Covington. Your next wave weather in 30 minutes.
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2: Wave weather.
3: Good afternoon. Now your wave weather forecast for Haverhill and the Merrimack Valley. Scattered thunderstorms every Saturday afternoon. Mostly cloudy, breezy, high around 78. Northwest winds gusting to 30 miles per hour. Partly cloudy, cooler tonight, low around 56. West winds diminish to 10 to 15. Couple of spotty thunderstorms Sunday, partly cloudy, 79. Cloudy with a few showers Monday, highs in the mid-70s. I'm WHAV meteorologist James Covington. Your next wave weather in 30 minutes.
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0: Good afternoon. Now your wave weather forecast for April in the Merrimack Valley. Scattered thunderstorms every Saturday afternoon, mostly cloudy, breezy, high around 78. Northwest winds gusting to 30 miles per hour. Partly cloudy, cooler tonight, low around 56. West winds diminish to 10 to 15. Couple of spotty thunderstorms Sunday, partly cloudy, 79. Cloudy with a few showers Monday, highs in the mid-70s. I'm WHAV meteorologist James Cuffington. Your next wave weather in 30 minutes.
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2: Wave weather.
3: Good afternoon. Now your wave weather forecast for Haverhill and the Merrimack Valley. Scattered thunderstorms every Saturday afternoon, mostly cloudy, breezy, high around 78. Northwest winds gusting to 30 miles per hour. Partly cloudy, cooler tonight, low around 56. West winds diminish to 10 to 15. Couple of spotty thunderstorms Sunday, partly cloudy, 79. Cloudy with a few showers Monday, highs in the mid-70s. I'm WHAV meteorologist James Cuffington. Your next wave weather in 30 minutes.
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2: Erica Loam, a curator with Historic New England, will talk about Colonial Revival furniture in a lecture at Whittier Birthplace. Loam's talk, Heirlooms of Tomorrow, Colonial Revival Furniture 1890 to 1945, will be held Tuesday, June 23rd at 6 p.m. in the Gus Roisch Welcome Center, 305 Whittier Road, Haverhill. 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The talk is part of a summer series of three lectures on historic preservation at the birthplace. 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In the Edwin B. Johnson Newsroom, this is Jennifer Cosgrove.

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2: 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An important part of the program is talking with area newsmakers, giving you a direct link and the latest information into what's happening in the greater Haverhill area. Recently, I spoke with Jeff Grassy, manager of the Haverhill's Farmers Market, about the vendors we'll be attending.
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5: Good afternoon. Now your Wave weather forecast for Haverhill and the Merrimack Valley. Scattered thunderstorms every Saturday afternoon, mostly cloudy, breezy, high around 78. Northwest winds gusting to 30 miles per hour. Partly cloudy, cooler tonight, low around 56. West winds diminish to 10 to 15. Couple of spotty thunderstorms Sunday, partly cloudy, 79. Cloudy with a few showers Monday, highs in the mid-70s. I'm WHAV meteorologist James Cuffington. Your next Wave weather in 30 minutes.
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2: From Feature Story News in Washington, I'm Nick Harper with the Week in Review. This week, the US and Iran signed a memorandum of understanding, bringing an end to their conflict. The 14-point memo sets out terms for ending the war and reopening the Strait of Hormuz. The deal gives both sides 60 days to resolve the future of Iran's nuclear program. But some Republican lawmakers have already attacked the agreement over the billions of dollars that could now flow to Tehran. FSS Mitch McCann sent this report.
3: There are many key unanswered questions that remain here. Among them, what is the future of Iran's nuclear program, something that Donald Trump has talked about since the start of this conflict? Iran has reportedly agreed not to have a nuclear weapon, but what about nuclear power and how will the US trust the Iranians' word moving forward? What is going to happen in terms of Iran backing or no longer backing its regional proxies? And the big question as well is what happens to the Strait of Hormuz after 60 days?
2: Meanwhile, the first round of planned talks in Switzerland on Friday between the US and Iran was abruptly called off. It came after Israel carried out a wave of deadly strikes on Lebanon on Friday in response to a Hezbollah attack that killed four Israeli soldiers. Israel and Hezbollah then recommitted to a ceasefire, but US-Iran negotiations are still in limbo. FSN's Ross Cullen sent this report from Switzerland, where the talks were due to take place on Friday.
4: The 60-day timeline is open. That is probably the major setback, the fact that they have not been able to use the first 2 days of this 60-day period to be able to start negotiations. But the memorandum that was signed by President Pezeshkian and President Trump, that is still in effect. But there was hopes that there would be the first round of these talks heading towards a final nuclear deal here in Switzerland today, Friday, potentially this weekend. But now we have the statement from the US Vice President's office that right now he is not coming to Switzerland.
2: US Defense Secretary Pete Hegseth this week announced a six-month Pentagon review of American forces in Europe, while NATO's nuclear planning group issued its first statement in 19 years, both unveiled on Thursday at a defense ministers' meeting in Brussels. Ukraine's President Volodymyr Zelensky was also there. Ever since William Denslow was there in Brussels and sent this report.
5: He met last night with Mark Rutte, the NATO Secretary General. He had a meeting with NATO's defence ministers to discuss continued support. This comes as Mark Rutte estimates that Russia is losing upwards of 35,000 forces each and every month. He says that is signs that Ukraine is in a strong position on the battlefield, but says yet more support is needed.
2: From bureaus worldwide, this is FSN. This week, US President Donald Trump's newly appointed chair of the US Federal Reserve chaired his first policy meeting. Under Kevin Warsh, the Fed decided to leave interest rates unchanged. FSN's Kate Fisher in Washington was watching Warsh's first press conference as Fed chair.
6: Under its new chair, the US Central Bank voted to keep interest rates steady for a fourth straight meeting as Americans struggle with an inflation surge that has pushed prices to their highest level in years. The first policy vote since June last year that did not feature some form of opposition. But the apparent unanimity among officials belies the challenging position that Mr. Warsh finds himself in, having been handpicked for the job by President Trump, who's waged a relentless pressure campaign on the US central bank to lower borrowing costs. Delivering that's become all but impossible because of the war with Iran and the inflation that it's unleashed.
2: British Prime Minister Sir Keir Starmer could be facing a leadership challenge. It comes after Andy Burnham won a by-election in Greater Manchester. It means he's now a Member of Parliament and can challenge the Prime Minister, as FSN's John Beaver explains.
7: Of course, those who are the political opponents of the Labour Party, they say, well, if you're going to have this change in Prime Minister, then really it should go back to the people, that you should have this general election. But that's not how the system works. Of course, remember, with the previous Conservative Party, we saw a huge number of changes of the top job from Boris Johnson onwards, and all of that happened without a general election.
2: Senior security officials from across the BRICS bloc are convening in Delhi this coming week for a high-stakes meeting that could shape the agenda for a leaders' summit in September. The grouping includes China, Russia and Iran. And that's the Week in Review. That's Feature Story News, Nick Harper reporting.
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8: Good evening. Now your wave weather forecast for Haverhill and the Merrimack Valley. Clear skies tonight, low around 54. West winds 5 to 15 miles per hour. Sunny skies early for Father's Day and partly cloudy with isolated thunderstorms. High around 80. Northwest winds 10 to 15. Mostly clear Sunday night, low around 58. And Monday, mostly cloudy, couple of scattered showers. Highs in the mid-70s. I'm WHAV meteorologist James Covington. Your next wave weather in 30 minutes.
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4: Wave weather!
5: Good evening. Now your wave weather forecast for Haverhill and the Merrimack Valley. Clear skies tonight, cooler and 54. West winds 5 to 15 miles per hour. Sunny skies early for Father's Day. The partly cloudy with isolated thunderstorms. High around 80. Northwest winds 10 to 15. Mostly clear Sunday night, cooler and 58. And Monday, mostly cloudy, couple of scattered showers. Highs in the mid-70s. I'm WHAV meteorologist James Covington. Your next wave weather in 30 minutes.
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3: Good evening. Now your wave weather forecast for Haverhill and the Merrimack Valley. Clear skies tonight, low around 54. West winds 5 to 15 miles per hour. Sunny skies early for Father's Day, and partly cloudy with isolated thunderstorms. High around 80. Northwest winds 10 to 15. Mostly clear Sunday night, below around 58. And Monday, mostly cloudy, couple of scattered showers, highs in the mid-70s. I'm WHAV meteorologist James Covington. Your next wave weather in 30 minutes.
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4: Good evening. Now your wave weather forecast for Haverhill and the Merrimack Valley. Clear skies tonight, low around 54, west wind 5 to 15 miles per hour. Sunny skies early for Father's Day, and partly cloudy with isolated thunderstorms, high around 80, northwest winds 10 to 15. Mostly clear Sunday night, low around 58. And Monday, mostly cloudy, couple of scattered showers, highs in the mid-70s. I'm WHAV meteorologist James Covington. Your next wave weather in 30 minutes.
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2: Wave weather.
3: Good evening. Now your wave weather forecast for Haverhill and the Merrimack Valley. Clear skies tonight, cooler and 54. West winds 5 to 15 miles per hour. Sunny skies early for Father's Day. The partly cloudy with isolated thunderstorms. High around 80. Northwest winds 10 to 15. Mostly clear Sunday night, cooler and 58. And Monday, mostly cloudy, couple of scattered showers. Highs in the mid-70s. I'm WHAV meteorologist James Covington. Your next wave weather in 30 minutes.
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